been looking for you all night long, darling. You've got to talk to me. I want to tell you how wrong I've been, and I won't do it again. You know that woman didn't mean a thing to me. I hope I don't embarrass you too much here in front of all your friends.

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2: Well, there's Bubba the Banjo Boy, and he's doing I'll Fly Away, and that signals the start of another Joyful Noise radio program coming at you from Newport, New Hampshire on Country 1010. Well, we have a special person with us this morning, our only co-host, as a matter of fact. We have Cynthia Roussis. She comes to us from New London, and, you've all heard about Charlie Kirk and how he was more or less martyred for his message recently. The Turning Point program, and Cynthia is a local spokesperson for that organization, and we want to welcome her now. Good morning, Cynthia.
3: Good morning, Steve. I'm so grateful to be here today. I want to thank you for allowing me to be a part of the broadcast. It's really an honor for me to represent Turning Point and the message that Charlie Kirk shared broadly, which is a message of faith and a message of civic engagement. Our organization is in New Hampshire, working very hard to make sure that the voices of the faithful are heard. We are working to build coalitions to bring people of faith together who share a commitment to family, freedom, and personal responsibility. Through fellowship, community events, and civic engagement, we hope to strengthen relationships, encourage active participation in our communities, and encourage citizens to support leaders and policies that reflect their values. Our belief is simple. Strong communities and engaged citizens help build a stronger New Hampshire and a stronger America. My background is in civic engagement. I'm actually a lawyer who did a lot of volunteer work on election integrity, and now it is really my privilege to be doing this work on behalf of Turning Point.
2: Well, thank you very much, Cynthia, and great to have you with us this morning. Okay, well, tombstone epitaphs, which you're all familiar with, and they are relevant because they remind us of our mortality. And here is one from Marblehead, Massachusetts. It says on this stone, "Here lies the body of Jane Gordon, with mouth almighty and teeth accordin." Okay, now, true tombstone trivia. You know how the game is played. We'll tell you what it says. You tell us who's under the sod there. It says, "Truth in history, 21 men, the boy bandit king, he died as he lived." Who do you suppose that was? Buried in Sumner, New Mexico. Billy the Kid.
3: Oh, yeah. Great knowledge for us to have today.
2: Yes. Okay, well, if you keep it right there, we'll be with you right up until 9 o'clock this morning. Cynthia Roussis and yours truly, Brother Steve, so happy to have you with us. So don't leave us.

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It's Joyful Noise on AM 1010, FM 94.7, WCNL Country.

0: Wow, that is the famous Bill and Gloria Gaither group doing I'm Feeling Fine. Well, in 1933, Second Presbyterian Church in Nashville ordains J. Vernon McGee. He became a famous person in Christian circles. He'll serve for 3 years in that church, and later he becomes pastor of the non-denominational Church of the Open Door in Los Angeles, California, and he founded the Bible teaching broadcast Through the Bible, which actually still airs on some stations. Okay, speaking of Bible, Cynthia Roussas, our only co-host here this morning, has our first reading.
1: Thank you so much, Steve. In Paul's letter to the Ephesians, chapter 6, verses 1 through 4, we read these words, "Children, obey your parents in the Lord, for this is right. Honor your father and mother, which is the first commandment with a promise, so that it may go well with you, and that you may enjoy long life on the earth. Fathers, do not exacerbate your children. Instead, bring them up in the training and instruction of the Lord." Of course, I chose this verse today because of this wonderful Father's Day, and also to acknowledge the incredible example that my father, Andrew, and my husband, Armin, have led to my brother and sister and our children. As a reflection, these verses remind us that fatherhood is both a responsibility and a blessing. Paul teaches that fathers are not called only to provide and protect, but also to nurture, encourage, and guide their children in faith and character. He cautions fathers not to discourage or provoke their children, but rather to lead with patience, wisdom, and love. Strong families are built not merely on rules, but on relationships rooted in faith and mutual respect. A father's words, example, and steady presence can leave an impact that reaches far beyond their own lifetime.
0: Okay, well, thank you very much, Cynthia. And don't forget, folks, that a week from now at First Baptist in Newport, after the services, 1 o'clock in the afternoon, there will be a special luncheon going on having to do with Turning Point, which Cynthia will be very, very involved in. So we invite you to come to that. It's open to all the public, and don't miss it. I think you'll enjoy this. Well, stay right there now on Joyful Noise with us. You got Sister Cynthia Roussas here and yours truly, Brother Steve. We're so happy to have you with us, and we're going out all over the world to our great big family. So stick with us.
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6: Secondary front making its way through during the day. Temperatures will be held down in the 70s. Clouds, a few sunny breaks initially, and some passing showers during the afternoon and evening. Temperatures dropping back into the 50s, turning less humid overnight, and a string of sunny days starting Monday. Highs initially will be in the mid-70s Monday, but we're back up near 80 Tuesday and in the mid-80s on Wednesday. From Stormwatch 9 Weather Center, I'm meteorologist Kevin Skorupa.
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0: Well, there you have Loretta Lynn, and I'd rather have Jesus. David Brainerd, in 1745, commences his influential journal when he began to preach to the Indians at Crosswickskung in New Jersey. And, of course, his journal inspired many people to follow him into mission work. Okay, we have Cynthia now with a story.
1: Thanks, Steve. A massive earthquake in the southern Philippines left almost 50 dead, with many people still missing. One of the first groups to help give hope to the survivors is called Operation Blessing. A survivor named Fatima, still shaken from the effects of the traumatic event, described that she was having breakfast with her grandson when she felt the strong shaking. She immediately grabbed him and ran outside just in time before the house crumbled to the ground. Fatima said that being a widow makes it more difficult to lose her house, especially since she is taking care of three grandchildren whose parents are working in another town. She also said that she worries about how she will provide food for her grandchildren. So Operation Blessing's global response team is providing relief supplies and moving them into the affected area to provide help and hope after the powerful quake. Fatima expressed her gratitude. "I feel scared and alone, but their presence here gives me comfort and hope." Operation Blessing teams are also putting up water stations, one of the most critical needs in the aftermath of the disaster.
0: Oh, yes, for sure. Well, roughly 60,000 Christians recently gathered for a four-day event to mark Pentecost in one of the world's most secular countries. The majority of citizens in the Netherlands, 60% of the country, have no religious affiliation at all. But in recent years, Gen Z has been leading a growing return toward Christian faith. The latest sign of that is seen as tens of thousands of Christians have gathered each year to fervently seek God in Holland at the Pentecost Conference in a large amusement park. Pretty good, huh?
1: Steve, this reminds me of Charlie Kirk and his incredible work in the United States, where he really helped lay the groundwork for a resurgence of faith among Gen Z. Very, very similar, and grateful to hear that.
0: It amazes me how he would go toe-to-toe with college students and people like that and debate about the issues, and he just seemed to be so fluent and capable of doing that, like nobody I can recall, really.
1: And his ability to speak to them in a loving but faithful way with the correct message.
0: Yes. Keep it there, folks. This is Joyful Noise.

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0: Wow, that guy can hit a high note, and he can hold it for a while. Let's do a part of the Oak Ridge Boys doing a song called My Heaven. Back in 1818 was the passing of Samuel Mills at sea. He had been exploring Africa to see if a mission work could be established. Now, along with the famous Adoniram Judson and others, Mills had been a founder of American Foreign Missions back in 1818. Okay, we have Cynthia now with a story.
1: That's impressive to hear about that activity back in those days.
0: Yes.
1: Actor Donnie Wahlberg is going viral after declaring that the most important thing he has ever done in his life is to make Jesus Christ the Lord of his life. The powerful moment unfolded at a Forrest Frank concert when the son of a retired MMA fighter, Christian Reynoso, asked the singer and actor a simple question. What's the greatest accomplishment of your life? Wahlberg replied, "So of all the things I did in my life, just in the last year, I gave my life to Christ. And that's the most important thing of all the things I did. So I'm a dad, and that's important. And I raised my sons, and they're good men. And I'm proud of a lot of things that I did. But it doesn't matter as much as giving my life to Jesus." Wahlberg's openness about his faith is a relatively new thing. His newfound boldness appears to reflect what Jesus described in the book of John, chapter 3, as being born again, which is a profound transition from spiritual death to new life that occurs through God's grace, rather than just following a set of moral teachings or religious rules. The Blue Bloods star and his wife, Jenny McCarthy, have both been sharing their Christian faith more publicly.
0: Thank you very much, Cynthia. And let us remind you once again, next week, that's the 28th of June, Cynthia will be with you at First Baptist Church right after services, 1 p.m., and that's going to be a luncheon to tell you all about Turning Point, and we're looking forward to it. So, if you need any more information on that, want to give us a phone number they can call, Cynthia?
1: Sure, absolutely. We are calling this the Faith and Fellowship Luncheon. You're welcome to give me a call at 732-272-5285. We're hosting this free luncheon for believers, just to share our values, talk a little bit about civic engagement, and we would just love to see you there.
0: And anybody that wants to come can come, right?
1: They're welcome with families. It's going to be a lovely event.
0: Very good. Thank you. We're looking forward to it. Well, folks, you're on Joyful Noise right up until 9 o'clock. You get Cynthia and yours truly, Brother Steve, and we're so happy to have you with us.
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0: Good day. This is Michael DeRosa, and I will look at 1 Timothy chapter 2, verses 1 through 4, in light of our need to pray for our leaders. God's Word implores us to pray for our leaders, regardless of who we voted for, so that our leaders will know how to and desire to rule justly. Now, God is not affiliated with any political party. He does not show partiality, but desires one thing, that we know Him and His immense love for us, which He has demonstrated towards us in Christ. So, when we are called to pray for our leaders, we are called to lay aside our ill will towards the leader, or even our glowing support for him. Instead, we are called to bring our leaders before a holy and just God, so that the leader would have opportunity to know his need for God's wisdom as he comes to the place of understanding that his own efforts to fix things is woefully lacking. And God is the only one that can bring about that awareness and that change.
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6: WCNL Country Weather, now. Secondary front making its way through during the day. Temperatures will be held down in the 70s. Clouds, a few sunny breaks initially, and some passing showers during the afternoon and evening. Temperatures dropping back into the 50s, turning less humid overnight, and a string of sunny days starting Monday. Highs initially will be in the mid-70s Monday, but we're back up near 80 Tuesday and in the mid-80s on Wednesday. From Stormwatch 9 Weather Center, I'm meteorologist Kevin Skorupa.
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0: There you have Ben Fuller, a young fellow who actually sang in one of the local churches not terribly long ago, doing a song called Black Sheep. In 1787 was the passing in Haddington of John Brown, a Scottish pastor, author of the Self-Interpreting Bible, a Bible with many marginal notes and comparison of one scripture to another. He had been a pastor who instructed his flock with fervor and demonstrated he believed what he taught and had generously shared his small income. Now, there's a real Christian, huh?
1: Truly.
0: Yeah, really. Okay, Cynthia has our final Bible reading for this hour.
1: Thank you, Steve. In Romans chapter 8, verses 28 through 30, Paul writes, "And we know that in all things God works for the good of those who love him, who have been called according to his purpose. For those God foreknew, he also predestined to be conformed to the image of his Son. And those he predestined, he also called. Those he called, he also justified. And those he justified, he also glorified." I love this because these verses are among, in my opinion, the most comforting in the Bible, because they remind us that God is always at work, even when we cannot understand his plans. Life brings joys and challenges, victories and disappointments, but God can use all things for good. This passage gives us confidence that our lives have meaning and purpose beyond what we can see. It encourages us to trust God and remain hopeful.
0: Yeah, and that happens to be the favorite passage for many people. So thank you for sharing that with us, Cynthia. Also, let's do another reminder to all the folks out there. Mark your calendars, a special event coming up, and we'll let Cynthia tell you about it.
1: Thanks, Steve. So with Turning Point Action, as we're building our faith coalition, we're launching the organization with a special luncheon. We're calling it Faith and Fellowship. We want to share the message of the work we're doing, bringing faith and civic engagement together. The event's on June 28th at 1 p.m. in Newport, New Hampshire, at the First Baptist Church right there on Main Street. We're looking forward to seeing many of you and families, and we can celebrate the gifts of our faith and fellowship together.
0: Yeah, well, thank you. And so be sure to make a note of that. Tell your friends and family, your church folks, and join Cynthia at 1 p.m. on the 28th, that's a Sunday, at First Baptist Church right after services. So we'll see you there.
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0: Good morning once again all around the world. This is Joyful Noise, and we're so happy to have you as our great big beloved family. We love you. We truly do. Tell your friends and your family and your neighbors where to find us. That's 1010 on the AM dial, 94.7 on the FM dial, or you can get us all around the world on the web. Just go to WCNL, Joyful Noise, Newport, New Hampshire, and hit listen now. And we can get together every Sunday morning, no matter where you are. We have with us this morning one co-host. Our normal ones that we have every week are all occupied with other things, so we're happy to have with us a lady from New London, New Hampshire, and that is Cynthia Roussis. Good morning, Cynthia.
1: Thank you, Steve. It's such a pleasure to be here. I'm actually representing an organization that I'm working for called Turning Point Action. We are a offshoot of the work that Charlie Kirk began until his untimely death months ago, and the incredible formation of faith-based groups and the resurgence of faith in our country. This branch of Turning Point is focused on civic engagement. We recognize the importance of that activity in New Hampshire, so we are here building coalitions to encourage civic engagement. My work right now is focused on a faith coalition in Sullivan County where people can gather to talk about their commitment to faith, family, and personal responsibility. We're hosting community events to encourage civic engagement and active participation in the community, and I look forward to engaging with many of you. Thank you.
0: Okay. Well, thank you, Cynthia, and we're looking forward to that luncheon on the 28th. True tombstone epitaphs. Here's one of my favorites. Effie Jean Robinson was her name, and it says on her stone, "Come, blooming youths, as you pass by, and on these lines do cast an eye. As you are now, so once was I. As I am now, so must you be. Prepare for death and follow me." Then some wise guy wrote on the stone, "To follow you, I'm not content. How do I know which way you went?"
1: Well, it's nice to have a little humor in a graveyard, right,
0: yes,
1: Steve?
0: There's lots of it out there. True tombstone trivia. See if you know who's under the grave here. It just says, "Sleep with a smile," and that's in Westwood, California. That was Sammy Kahn. He was a musician, a lyricist, and he wrote the winter song, "Let It Snow."
1: Oh, God bless him.
0: Yeah. Okay, folks, keep it there. We're going to be right here with you on Joyful Noise.

0: Hey, there's the group Alabama telling us we got to walk that lonesome valley. 1907, Robert Torrey receives his Doctor of Divinity from Wheaton, a town that I visited several years ago, and a beautiful town. I really enjoyed it. Anyway, he will become a prominent evangelical leader and write the popular What the Bible Teaches. Now, speaking of Bible, Sister Cynthia here has a reading for us.
1: Thank you, Steve. On this wonderful holiday of Father's Day, I want to read from the book of Psalm, chapter 103, verses 13 through 18. As a father has compassion on his children, so the Lord has compassion on those who fear him. For he knows how we are formed. He remembers that we are dust. But from everlasting to everlasting, the Lord's love is with those who fear him, and his righteousness with their children's children. These verses paint a beautiful picture of the love and compassion of a father. David compares God's love for us to the tenderness and understanding that a loving father has for his children. He reminds us that God knows our weaknesses, understands our struggles, and loves us not because we are perfect, but because we are his children. The passage also reminds us that God's love is eternal. While our lives on earth are temporary, his faithfulness extends from generation to generation. The values we teach, the faith we share, and the love we show within our families can become an everlasting legacy for our children and our children's children.
0: Unconditional love, God's love, agape love. It took me a long time to totally understand that. You have children, Cynthia?
1: I am very blessed to have three wonderful children, all young adults. Very hardworking young people and dedicated, and I'm very proud of them, and I'm grateful to my wonderful husband, Armin's. We'll be celebrating Father's Day this weekend, too, for his incredible parenting of our three children.
0: Are your kids all grown up now?
1: I still have one in college, a daughter and two boys who have made their way through the academic world and are busy with their professional lives.
0: Very good. Okay, and again, we appreciate you sitting in with us this morning as a co-host. And don't forget, folks, next Sunday, 1 week from now on the 28th, there's going to be a special luncheon, which Cynthia is supervising, and that is to tell you all about Turning Point, Charlie Kirk. So join us at First Baptist Church right after services, 1 p.m., and we're going to have a good time, so mark your calendar.
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6: Secondary front making its way through during the day. Temperatures will be held down in the 70s. Clouds, a few sunny breaks initially, and some passing showers during the afternoon and evening. Temperatures dropping back into the 50s, turning less humid overnight, and a string of sunny days starting Monday. Highs initially will be in the mid-70s Monday, but we're back up near 80 Tuesday and in the mid-80s on Wednesday. From Stormwatch 9 Weather Center, I'm meteorologist Kevin Skorupa.
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0: Well, that's the sound of the Spear family and a song called Going Home. Many of the world's most important holidays are tethered to Christian themes and events. This is obviously true of such days as Easter, Thanksgiving, Christmas, even Halloween. Father's Day, too, is linked to Christianity in that it was founded to celebrate the ideals of fatherhood set forth in Scripture. The first widely promoted Father's Day celebration of modern America was held in Spokane, Washington, June 19th of 1910. A Father's Day had been observed in Fairmont, West Virginia, with little publicity in 1908. The Spokane event was the brainchild of Sonora Louise Smart Dodd, who envisioned an event focused on special religious services and involving small gifts as well as loving greetings from children to their fathers. She brought up the matter with her pastor, and he communicated the idea to the local pastors' association. The mayor of the city and the governor of the state endorsed her concept and issued proclamations in support. The famed politician William Jennings Bryan weighed in with words of encouragement. Mrs. Dodd dearly loved her father. When his wife died in childbirth, he was left with six children. Somehow he overcame the difficulties of rearing them while operating his farm. His devotion to his children sparked Louise's gratitude. Father's Day was, well, rather slow to catch on. What Louise had done was not even well known in her own state, despite the governor's proclamation. The idea of honoring fathers with a special day was actually reinvented independently in several other places, each locality thinking it was starting something new. Curiously, circumstances led other founders to select the month of June. And in 1916, President Woodrow Wilson had endorsed the idea, and Vermont's own Calvin Coolidge in 1924 recommended national observance of the day to impress upon fathers the full measure of their obligation and strengthen intimate ties between fathers and children. Well, despite these presidential pronouncements, it was 1966 before President Lyndon Johnson established the third Sunday in June as the date of celebration. Even so, it was not made official until 1972, and that was under President Nixon. The ideals of fatherhood are strong in the Bible. Unlike the gods of other religions, the Christian God is portrayed as a loving father. Christ described God as his own intimate father and claimed to show in himself what the Father was like. God gave his beloved Son for the salvation of the world. Consequently, wherever the Christian ideal has prospered, fatherhood has taken on deeper and more lyrical meaning. The tender appeals of the Apostle John and Paul to their children helped foster this attitude. Well, William Jackson Smart's self-sacrificing love for his children led to a national day of recognition for all fathers, and we have a grateful daughter to thank for that. So, it was on June 19th, 1910, that Father's Day actually started.
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0: Conway Twitty and Clinging to a Saving Hand. Try to picture this situation. Cynthia, picture back when you were 18 years old. Anyway, the Archbishop of Canterbury and the Lord Chamberlain awaken 18-year-old Princess Victoria, a Christian, at 5 in the morning to inform her she is now Queen of England and Empress of its far-flung empire.
1: And what a profound leader she turned out to be.
0: Yeah, but imagine at 18 years old becoming the leader of the entire British Empire.
1: Extraordinary.
0: Yeah, really. Okay. You have a story for us?
1: I do. This is a favorite, actually. It's a story of the celebration of the work of Dr. Amanda Cooley. For years, she operated a daycare and after-school program in Laurel, Mississippi. But that changed after she made a troubling discovery when talking with one of the children in her care. Dr. Cooley discovered that this young person didn't even know her alphabet. Cooley, along with her own mother, a retired teacher named Brendalyn Campbell, worked with this young girl to help her learn to read. Soon, they found that other students in the community also struggled. Fast forward to August 2020, nearly 20 years after graduating with a degree in the healthcare field, Cooley officially opened her own center called the Unlimited Dreams Christian Learning Center. Her mother came out of retirement to join her in the mission. Over time, word grew about this tuition-free Christian school. A series of financial miracles happened, and Cooley was able to move the school from her small daycare building to a beautiful schoolhouse, enabling her to help better educate the now 120 students, grades kindergarten to 12th grade. The school is also located in the hometown of Ben and Erin Napier, who are hosts of HGTV's Hometown Show. They generously helped renovate the school in an episode on their program.
0: Yeah, what a wonderful undertaking there, huh? These people. I always wonder where people get their energy to do these type of things. It's incredible.
1: It always feels that God is working through their hands, and to be able to affect the lives of 120 students and their families in a tuition-free setting is just extraordinary.
0: It really is. It's incredible. Well, thank you, Cynthia, for being with us today, and we got a little bit of time left here on Joyful Noise. You can tell your friends and family, your neighbors, your church folks where to find us, folks. That's 1010 on the AM dial, 94.7 on the FM dial, and all around the world on the web. We're having a great time being with you today, so don't leave us.
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5: Secondary front making its way through during the day. Temperatures will be held down in the 70s. Clouds, a few sunny breaks initially, and some passing showers during the afternoon and evening. Temperatures dropping back into the 50s, turning less humid overnight, and a string of sunny days starting Monday. Highs initially will be in the mid-70s Monday, but we're back up near 80 Tuesday and in the mid-80s on Wednesday. From Stormwatch 9 Weather Center, I'm meteorologist Kevin Skorupa.
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0: Live at the Grand Ole Opry, that is Brad Paisley doing the Old Rugged Cross. The year was 1885. Five Moravian missionaries arrive at the location in Alaska where they will found Bethel Mission. The Moravian leader, Reverend Henry Kilbuck, will learn the Yupik language of the local Eskimos. Doesn't sound like any small project, huh?
1: And certainly not the motivation of folks to make that effort and accomplish so much in a time that is probably much more challenging than it would be today is really incredible.
0: And oftentimes write a Bible in that language, too. Yep.
1: Very impressive.
0: Really, very much. Well, Cynthia, you got a story?
1: Yes, actually, I'm going to provide a little bit of an update of the effects of the COVID-19 pandemic on church attendance, something I think that's interesting, particularly because this May marked 3 years since health officials declared the COVID-19 pandemic over. But for churches across America, the effects have been lingering. Thankfully, a national study from the Harvard Institute for Religion Research shows some encouraging signs. In-person worship attendance is rising. Volunteering is increasing, and more congregations report financial stability. Still, researchers do caution the recovery is far from complete and far from equal. For many churches, the pandemic reshaped nearly every aspect of ministry. Some sanctuaries that were once filled with worshipers sat empty during lockdowns. Congregations moved services online almost overnight, forcing leaders to rethink how they connected with members and served their communities. But now, more than 5 years after the pandemic began, researchers say some churches are regaining their footing. Allison Norton, who's the co-director of the Hartford Institute study, says a long-term trend for churches had been in decline long before COVID-19, but she says that now in-person worship attendance is increasing for the first time in more than two decades. I'd like to think that the founder of my organization, Turning Point Action, Charlie Kirk, has something to do with this resurgence, how he was so effective at reaching young folks in our communities to be more engaged with their faith.
0: Yes, well, thank you very much, Cynthia. And one more reminder, too, folks, that you can come and hear all about Turning Point at First Baptist Church on Sunday the 28th, 1 p.m. Cynthia will be there personally to tell you all about it. And so join us. I think you'll have a great time.
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0: saved a wretch just like me.
1: Oh, there's Reba. Yeah, Reba McEntire doing Sing It Now. Back close to 200 years ago, 1834, Cyrus McCormick, a Christian inventor and businessman from Virginia, patents the world's first truly workable reaper. He will make a fortune from it, much of which goes to charity. And they say that Cyrus McCormick was such a good Christian, you very seldom could see the difference between his Christian life and his business life. And he was a terrific man, really.
2: Imagine that. So many faithful are so generous to the church and do charitable works. Very impressive.
1: Indeed, yes. Cynthia has our very final Bible reading for this show today.
2: This final Bible reading is a reminder of family love on this Father's Day. In 2 Timothy chapter 1, verses 5 through 7, Paul writes, "I am reminded of your sincere faith, which first lived in your grandmother

0: God provides us with boldness, affection, and clear-mindedness. And during seasons of instability, these ancient words provide comfort and divine strength.
1: Oh, very good. And Cynthia, we want to thank you so much for being with us today here on Joyful Noise.
0: Steve, it's been my absolute pleasure to share all of this information with the listeners and also encourage those of you that are able to attend our Faith and Fellowship Luncheon on June 28th at the First Baptist Church. We'd love to see you there. Thank you so much.
1: Mm-hmm, thank you. And so if you would like to hear more of Cynthia, just come to that luncheon on the 28th, and she's going to tell you all about the Turning Point Organization and Charlie Kirk and so on. We are very happy that all of you folks joined us from all around the world, and we're so happy to have a big family like you. And tell your friends and neighbors where to find us, and we'll have even a bigger family as time goes on. We want you to know we truly love you. Please don't ever forget now that Jesus loves you. Amen.
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7: Jackson, this has been quite a moment.
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7: And you said, you actually said early that it took a long time for you to find Jesus.
9: Well, I was really feeling the Spirit just before the show so much that I lost control of myself, and I was crying pretty heavily inside.
7: You,
9: and
7: well, you know Jesus loves you with a passion, don't
8: yes.
7: you?
9: I sure feel it now, yeah.
8: Thank you, Lord.
9: Thank you.
7: You know,
9: thank
7: you, Lord. You know, all you have to do to be saved out there watching is say, I believe Jesus Christ is the Son of God. Would you say that?
9: I believe Jesus Christ is the Son of God.
8: Amen. Amen.
7: He died on the cross.
8: He died on the cross.
7: I accept him. As my Savior.
8: As my Savior.
7: Forgive me of all my sins. I confess Jesus Christ. As my Lord and Savior. In Jesus' name. You're in the family of God. Welcome. That's what the Word of God says.

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Welcome in. It's Pure American Country. Another episode. I'm Zach Bennett. Glad to be here with you this week. And before we get to the music, I just want to say another word about Bill Cody. You know, this is our first regular edition of Pure American Country since Bill's passing about a week and a half ago. Last week we paused to honor him, and this week we begin carrying the show forward, and we do that with Bill very much in our hearts. Bill loved this music. Oh, there was nobody that loved country music more. That was part of the quote that Garth Brooks said in Bill's obituary. Bill loved the artists, the songwriters, the listeners, and the stories that make country songs feel like they belong to all of us. And that's the tradition of Pure American Country. We play good country music from all eras and share the stories behind the song. That's what Bill loved doing about this show. I would sit here and watch him in that empty seat that's across from me right now. And every time he would be telling a story, he would smile. And I'd hear that laugh. And if I could just hear it one more time, if I could just see that smile one more time. Some of my most treasured times with Bill over the last 2 years was since I took over as producer of this show. And the times that he and I would just get to sit in the studio, two old radio guys doing radio together. And me sitting here learning from the master, the guy who was better at it than anybody I have ever worked with. And I cannot hold a candle to the talent that Bill Cody had. And even more so, I can't really hold a candle to the kind of man that Bill Cody was. He was a genuine soul, one of the nicest people I have ever had the pleasure of knowing or working with. And to see his chair empty across the desk from me is heartbreaking right now. But I'm going to do my best to keep this tradition alive for you in the weeks ahead. So bear with me. I'm not as good as Bill, but the music is still just as good as what Bill played, because I picked it out anyway when Bill was still around. But we do want to pause and remember Bill one more time before we get going. And especially with love for his family, his wife, Rebecca, his adult children, Hannah and Luke. Of course, his son, Levi, passed away back in October. The family has been through so much grief over the last year. We don't want to forget Bill's grandchildren, Lily and Isaiah, all of them close in our thoughts, especially as we head into Father's Day weekend. And a little extra heart in the music today. You know, Father's Day can be joyful. It can be funny. It can be full of old stories, bad jokes, dad jokes, good memories, backyard cookouts, phone calls, songs that remind you of somebody. I know I used to sit there and watch golf every Father's Day. That was part of the tradition. But Father's Day could also be tender. My dad passed away in 2015, and I know that side of it too. And I'll be honest, I'm not a father, though my wife and I wanted that for our lives. It just didn't happen for us. So Father's Day hits me different there too. And it can hit a few different places at once. But that is why country music is perfect for a weekend like this. It doesn't need family to be perfect. It just needs to be real. And today we're going to hear songs about dads, kids, memories, miles, lessons, laughter, and love. The kind that gets said out loud and the kind that shows up in quieter ways. And we'll start with a Kenny Chesney hit written by Neil Thrasher and Wendell Mobley. It begins with a young man whose plans have just been turned upside down. And it ends years later with that same man realizing the surprise he once feared became the center of his whole world. Kenny Chesney gets us started on this week's Pure American Country with There Goes My Life.

Kenny Chesney, There Goes My Life, opening our Father's Day weekend edition of Pure American Country. I'm Zach Bennett, carrying on the Bill Cody tradition. And that song has one of the best turns in modern country, if you ask me. At the start, the phrase sounds like panic, right? But by the end, it sounds like love. The words don't change, the man changes. And that's the kind of storytelling Bill loved, a song that lets life happen inside 3 or 4 minutes. Well, up next, one of the great country songs about the steady job of being a dad. Not the flashy part, the everyday part. Showing up, carrying the worry, being there when the kid is scared, confused, growing up, or maybe finally old enough to understand what dad was doing all along. It's one of the great country songs about fatherhood of all time, and it comes from the voice of Conway Twitty. That's My Job on Pure American Country.

Conway Twitty, That's My Job on Pure American Country. That one still gets people because it's simple and it's true. It's not about a perfect father. It's about a faithful father. And on Father's Day weekend, songs like that bring up all kinds of memories. Some of them sweet, some of them funny, maybe some a little harder, but all part of the story. Coming up, two songs about the men who step into a father's role and make it their own. I'm Zach Bennett. You're locked in to Pure American Country. More ahead.

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7: Secondary front making its way through during the day. Temperatures will be held down in the 70s. Clouds, a few sunny breaks initially, and some passing showers during the afternoon and evening. Temperatures dropping back into the 50s, turning less humid overnight, and a string of sunny days starting Monday. Highs initially will be in the mid-70s Monday, but we're back up near 80 Tuesday and in the mid-80s on Wednesday. From the Stormwatch 9 Weather Center, I'm meteorologist Kevin Skorupa.
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Welcome back to Pure American Country. It's the Father's Day edition of the show. I'm Zach Bennett. Well, country music has always made room for families that don't fit neatly into one picture frame. Maybe not the greeting card families, right? Not a Hallmark family. Sometimes dad is the man who was there from the very beginning. And sometimes he's the man who walked in later and stayed. Sometimes that title is earned through patience, love, responsibility, and a thousand ordinary choices. Brad Paisley wrote this next song with Kelly Lovelace, and Kelly's real experience as a stepfather helped shape it. The power of the song is right there in the idea. He didn't have to show up, didn't have to care, didn't have to become dad, but he did. Here's Brad Paisley with one of his classics. He didn't have to be on Pure American Country.

That's Brad Paisley. He didn't have to be on Pure American Country. Now, that song gave a lot of families a story that they recognized, and that matters because fatherhood is not always about biology. Sometimes it's bigger than biology. Elvie Shane brought that same idea to a new generation with a song inspired by Caleb, the son that his wife Mandy was raising when they met. Well, technically, Caleb was his stepson, but the song makes clear that technical terms were not the point. At some point, love changed the language. Caleb stopped being her son or even that kid and became something much simpler. He became my boy. Here's Elvie Shane on Pure American Country.

My Boy from Elvis Shane, after Brad Paisley's He Didn't Have to Be on Pure American Country, two songs about fathers who became fathers by choice, and two good reminders that family is often built by the people who keep showing up. Up next, Paul Overstreet and a song about the moment you realize your father may be more present in you than you ever expected. This is Pure American Country. I'm Zach Bennett, carrying the torch for Bill Cody.

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It's Pure American Country, Father's Day weekend edition. I'm Zach Bennett, carrying on the tradition that Bill Cody set for so many years. Well, one funny thing about getting older, you spend years trying to become your own person, and then one day, you hear your dad come out of your own mouth. I know it's happened to me many times. Maybe it's a phrase, maybe it's just a look in the mirror, or the way you handle a problem, tell a story, maybe laugh at something, or get stubborn about something that absolutely does not matter. Well, Paul Overstreet, a Hall of Fame songwriter, co-wrote this next one with Taylor Dunn, and Paul recorded it, became one of his signature records, because almost everybody eventually understands this song. You may not notice what you inherited right away, and then life gives you a little distance, and suddenly, there he is, Dad, part of you. Paul Overstreet, you're seeing my father in me on Pure American Country.

Paul Overstreet, seeing my father in me on this week's Pure American Country, the Father's Day weekend edition. And that song, you know, it came out in the 80s or early 90s, I think it was, but it gets sweeter with age. It's about resemblance, sure, but it's also about values, habits, humor, stubbornness, really all the little things that gets passed down from father to child without anyone making a formal announcement. More Father's Day weekend country on the way as Pure American Country continues. Carrying the torch for Bill Cody, I'm Zach Bennett.

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9: Secondary front making its way through during the day. Temperatures will be held down in the 70s. Clouds, a few sunny breaks initially, and some passing showers during the afternoon and evening. Temperatures dropping back into the 50s, turning less humid overnight, and a string of sunny days starting Monday. Highs initially will be in the mid-70s Monday, but we're back up near 80 Tuesday and in the mid-80s on Wednesday. From Stormwatch 9 Weather Center, I'm meteorologist Kevin Skorupa.
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13: Welcome back. It's Pure American Country. I'm Zach Bennett. Alan Jackson, one of the greatest of all time, who, by the way, is having his final concert ever next weekend here in Nashville. Now, he has a way of writing songs that feel like they came straight out of a family photo album. This one was written for his father, Eugene Jackson, or Daddy Gene, as he called him, and it remembers Daddy Gene not with a grand speech, but with motion. An old boat, an old truck, a country road, and his father letting his child take the wheel. That's why the song works. It's not really about driving. It's about trust. It's about a dad saying, hey, you can handle this. And a child carrying that feeling for the rest of his life. And then the memory eventually turns around. The son becomes the father, and now he's the one making memories from the driver's seat. I'll never forget my father teaching me how to drive. There was a road that led back to an elementary school in Mount Juliet, Tennessee, not far from here where I record this show in Nashville at all. And it was kind of a straight road. It had two curves on it. And on a Sunday afternoon when there was nobody going to that elementary school, that was the perfect place where my daddy taught me how to drive. Here's Alan Jackson, Drive for Daddy Gene on Pure American Country.
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0: just an old plywood boat with a 75 Johnson with electric choke.
1: Alan Jackson, Drive for Daddy Gene, Pure American Country. That song is warm because it understands how memory works. We don't always remember the lecture. We remember the ride, the road, the laugh,

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You're locked into Pure American Country, the Father's Day weekend edition. I'm Zach Bennett, carrying on the tradition of our late host, Bill Cody. Well, one of the great surprises of parenting songs is how often they're about time. The long nights, well, they feel very long sometimes. The hard stages feel permanent. And then the season changes. Your kid grows up. House gets quieter. And suddenly, the thing that wore you out is the thing you really miss. Darius Rucker wrote this next song with Hall of Fame songwriter Ashley Gourley and Chris Dubois, and it carries that exact feeling in the lyrics. It does not pretend that parenting is easy, not at all. It just gives a gentle reminder that that clock is always ticking, and someday, even the chaos may look sweeter in the rearview mirror. It was a big hit for Darius Rucker, went all the way to number one. It's called It Won't Be Like This For Long. And it's right now on Pure American Country.

Darius Rucker, it won't be like this for long on Pure American Country. When you think about it, that song is really a warning and a comfort at the same time. The hard part, it's not going to last forever, but neither will the sweet part. Our next song comes from a different side of fatherhood, distance. Songwriter Wyatt Durrett drew from the pain of divorce, separation, and the drive along Interstate 20 in Georgia. It's about making the trip, counting the miles, and loving a child enough to keep showing up even when family life gets a little complicated. A lot of parents know exactly what it is to measure love in exit numbers and gas receipts, McDonald's receipts maybe, quiet drives home. Zach Brown Band, well, they brought that song to life. Highway 20 Ride is on Pure American Country.

Zach Brown Band and Highway 20 Ride on Pure American Country. That closes out the first hour of our Father's Day weekend edition. So far today, we've spent time with songs about dads, kids, memories, miles, growing up, and the many way love shows up in a family. And that's why country music is so good at this kind of show. It knows that families are real, funny, messy, tender, stubborn, loud, quiet, sometimes all of that in the same afternoon. And as we keep going, we do it with Bill Cody very much in our hearts. Bill loved this music because he loved the people who made it. And he understands that every great country song carries a story. Coming up in hour two, we'll keep it going with George Strait, Waylon Jennings, Holly Dunn, and many more for Father's Day weekend. I'm Zach Bennett. Pure American Country continues after this. Pure.

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Welcome back. It's Pure American Country, the second hour of this week's show. I'm Zach Bennett, carrying on the legacy of Bill Cody. And as we begin hour two of the Father's Day weekend show, thank you for being with us. You know, this is our first regular edition after the tribute episode to Bill Cody last week. And we continue with the kind of show Bill loves. It's good country music, real stories, and songs that meet people right where they are in life. And we start hour two with one of the biggest fatherhood songs in the entire country catalog. Maybe the biggest fatherhood song when you think about it. Aaron Barker is the songwriter behind it, and he wrote from the real humbling experience of being a father and realizing that love has to be bigger than the moment. The song begins with a boy who gets in trouble and expects to be punished. Instead, his father gives him a life lesson about love. And then that boy grows up, becomes a father himself, and has to pass that lesson on. And that's how wisdom works when we're lucky. You know, somebody gives it to us, life tests it, and then eventually we find ourselves giving it to somebody else. You know it best coming from the voice of George Strait. Here's Love Without End, Amen, as we keep it rolling on Pure American Country.

0: George Strait, an all-time classic, especially on Father's Day weekend. Love Without End, Amen, on Pure American Country. The song feels like an old family saying set to music, doesn't it? Simple, strong, and bigger than the moment itself. Well, Waylon Jennings follows with a song in a more complicated place. This next one is about the distance that can exist even inside love, especially between fathers and sons who may feel deeply but not always know how to say it. You know, some families, they talk everything out. Some pass along love through work, sacrifice, worry, and a few sentences that have to carry a lot of weight. It's a lesser-known Waylon song, but it was definitely worthy of being on this show. Between Fathers and Sons. Here's way more on Pure American Country.
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0: 1987, the year for that one. Waylon Jennings, Between Fathers and Sons. And before that, you heard George Strait, Love Without End, Amen, on Pure American Country this week. Those two songs really sit nicely together when you think about it. George Strait gives us the promise. Waylon gives us the ache. And both are true, actually. And Father's Day sometimes, really often, lies somewhere in the middle. Gratitude, memory, laughter, maybe a little unfinished business, and maybe the wish for one more ordinary conversation. Coming up, Holly Dunn with a song she wrote for her father, and Sawyer Brown with a full circle story about the way life changes the walk. I'm Zach Bennett, carrying the torch for Bill Cody, and this is the Father's Day edition of Pure American Country.
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10: Secondary front making its way through during the day. Temperatures will be held down in the 70s. Clouds, a few sunny breaks initially, and some passing showers during the afternoon and evening. Temperatures dropping back into the 50s, turning less humid overnight, and a string of sunny days starting Monday. Highs initially will be in the mid-70s Monday, but we're back up near 80 Tuesday and in the mid-80s on Wednesday. From Stormwatch 9 Weather Center, I'm meteorologist Kevin Scarupa.
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You're listening to Pure American Country. Thank you for being with us on this Father's Day weekend. I'm Zach Bennett. Holly Dunn gave country music one of its clearest father songs, and the backstory is just about as direct as the record itself is. Holly wrote this song herself as a tribute to her father, who happened to be a minister in the Church of Christ. It began as a Father's Day gift. It wasn't really a calculated career move for Holly. It was something much more personal than that. And really, that may be why the song worked. She wasn't trying to write it about every father. She was writing honestly about her father. And the image that she put into words was simple. His hands. Hands working. Hands praying. Hands correcting. Hands comforting. Hands that could be strong, worn, gentle, and loving all at the same time. It was a big hit for the late Grand Ole Opry, remember? Here's Holly Dunn, Daddy's Hands, as we roll through this Father's Day edition of Pure American Country.

Holly Dunn, Daddy's Hands, Pure American Country. I'm Zach Bennett, carrying the legacy that Bill Cody set. Well, that song lasts because it gives you one clear image and then lets a whole life kind of shine through it. Sawyer Brown, well, they did something similar. They came next with a full circle story that was written by Mark Miller, the lead singer of the group. And at first, it's about a father walking his son through a hard goodbye. And then years pass, roles change, and then the son becomes the one helping his father through a hard goodbye. It's one of those family truths that you don't really understand until life puts you in that moment. Sawyer Brown had a big hit with this. It's called The Walk, and it's right now on Pure American Country.

0: Sawyer Brown. Love that song. Holly Dunn, Daddy's Hands. Two songs about ordinary things that became sacred later. You know, a hand, a walk, a familiar voice, a moment you didn't know you'd keep forever. And this year, as we think about Father's Day, we also want to continue to send love to Bill Cody's family, his wife Rebecca, his children Hannah and Luke, his grandchildren Lily and Isaiah, with Bill's late son Levi lovingly remembered as well. Bill meant so much to so many people here at the Opry and WSM, in the Nashville community, listeners, you, but he was theirs first, and we know they're missing him on this Father's Day. Coming up, Bucky Covington and Rodney Atkins with two more sides of fatherhood, one about love shown through actions and one about the terrifying truth that kids are always watching. That's next. I'm Zach Bennett, and this is Pure American Country.
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0: Welcome back. It's Pure American Country on this Father's Day weekend. I'm Zach Bennett. Very grateful for the legacy of Bill Cody. You know, a couple of years ago when I took over as producer of this show, I got to a gift that I didn't know I was going to get. And that was a couple of hours in the studio every week, just me and Bill Cody. And I learned a lot from him, and he became kind of a father figure to me, like a radio dad. But he took a great interest in me, in my wife, in the things that interested me. We had some good talks. He was a great mentor, and I miss him terribly. He told me last year, he said, if I'm ever out and can't do the show, I trust you to guest host it for me. So I've gotten to do that a few times, and now, at least in the interim, I'm getting to do it every week. But I know I can never fill the shoes of an absolute legend. We miss you, Bill. Well, not every dad is great with emotional speeches. Some show love in a different language. Fix things. They get up early. They stay late. They check the tires. They say, be careful, when what they mean is, I love you. This next song was written by Liz Hengber, Tom Shepard, and Steve Williams. And it's about that kind of father. The one who might not say everything perfectly, but the love is in the doing. Bucky Covington's the one that brought it to life. It's called A Father's Love, The Only Way He Knew How. And it's on this week's Father's Day edition of Pure American Country.

0: That's Bucky Covington. You may remember him from American Idol many years ago. Father's Love on Pure American Country. The song gives a lot of grace to the dads that maybe didn't have all the words, but still found ways to show up and be a part of their kids' lives. Well, Rodney Atkins is next, and this song gives us the lighter side of fatherhood and one of the great comic truths of raising children. They're watching. They're always watching. Rodney co-wrote this one after a real-life moment with his son, Eli. Eli's preschool teacher had heard him singing one of Rodney's songs, specifically, If You're Going Through Hell. And you can't say H-E double hockey sticks when you're that young, right? And Rodney got the classic parent wake-up call when the teacher told him what the kid was singing. And Rodney said, uh-oh, I think Eli's still picking up more than I think he is. The good stuff, the bad stuff, and the words you wish they had not heard from the driver's seat, right? I think most parents have had that realization that Rodney had. Well, Rodney put it into words and sang this song that went all the way to number one, became the biggest hit he's had so far to date in his career. It's called Watching You, and it's on Pure American Country.
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0: Rodney Atkins, watching you on Pure American Country. Rodney's got a new album out. We haven't heard from him in a while. I'm excited. I've always been a Rodney Atkins fan, and new music from him these days. You can go search that out. As we head to the close of this Father's Day weekend edition of Pure American Country, we'll spend a little more time with songs about distance, home, forgiveness, and the kind of love that keeps reaching out. I'm Zach Bennett, and this is the Father's Day edition of Pure American Country. More ahead.
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8: Secondary front making its way through during the day. Temperatures will be held down in the 70s. Clouds, a few sunny breaks initially, and some passing showers during the afternoon and evening. Temperatures dropping back into the 50s, turning less humid overnight, and a string of sunny days starting Monday. Highs initially will be in the mid-70s Monday, but we're back up near 80 Tuesday and in the mid-80s on Wednesday. From Stormwatch 9 Weather Center, I'm meteorologist Kevin Skorupa.
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0: Pure American Country. I'm Zach Bennett. Glad to have you back with us this week. Father's Day is often about presence, being there, making the call, sitting at the table, passing along a story. But a lot of families also know what it means to love from a distance. This next song came from the lead singer of Lone Star, Richie McDonald, and a true life-on-the-road moment that he had. He was away from home, talking on the phone with his young son, Rhett, who asked when he was coming home. Simple question, but it became the heart of the song. Dad's physically away, but emotionally he's right there with his family. And over the years, this song has come to mean a lot, especially to people who are away from home a lot. Military families, touring musicians, keep it close to home to Nashville, truck drivers, shift workers, divorced parents, really anyone who's ever had to say goodnight from too far away. Well, this was a massive hit for Lone Star and a crossover hit, too, not just in the country world, but in the adult contemporary world as well. It's called I'm Already There. And it's right now on Pure American Country.

Lone Star, I'm Already There, pure American country. That song has stayed with people for a couple decades now because almost every family knows some version of distance. Sometimes it's miles, sometimes time, sometimes it's simply memory. And still, love has a way of staying present. It's Father's Day weekend. Country music said a lot about dads, and we've got more of it coming up. Carrying the torch for Bill Cody, I'm Zach Bennett, and you're tuned to Pure American Country.

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2: 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And mention this ad.

A heavy song for sure, but it is honest. And that's what the best country music is, I think. Randy Houser, that's I'll Sleep on Pure American Country. I'm Zach Bennett. We'll close this week's show with a father-daughter story built around one of the most powerful things a parent can offer, an open door. The daughter has run off. The father is scared. He doesn't know where she is or when she'll call or if she'll call. But the message is clear. You are loved, you are missed, and you can come home anytime you want to.

Jason Michael Carroll. That's Hurry Home as we close out the Father's Day weekend edition of Pure American Country. And this weekend, we've also carried the memory of Bill Cody with us. Bill understood that country music works because it sounds like real life. A song can make you laugh, make you tear up, remember somebody, call somebody, or maybe just sit there for 3 minutes and feel a little more human. That's the tradition we continue on Pure American Country. Good country music from every era and the stories behind the songs. As I sit here in the Acuff House studio looking out over the Grand Ole Opry Plaza, I gaze past an empty chair. I miss my friend. I miss my mentor. And I really wish he were the one delivering this show to you this week. We'll go on without Bill Cody, but we'll take him with us every step of the way. To Bill's family, Rebecca, Hannah, Luke, Lily, Isaiah, and in loving memory of Levi, we continue to send love from all of us who loved Bill and who Bill loved back and loved hearing him share this kind of music. And to you, wherever Father's Day finds you this year, thank you for spending part of it with us. I'm Zach Bennett. For our executive producer, Martin Davis, thanks for listening and thanks for loving Bill Cody. Happy Father's Day from Pure American Country.

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11: 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Accept no substitutes. Amen. Thank you, Lord. Well, turn with me, if you would, to the book of Ezekiel, chapter 22, verse 30. Ezekiel 22, and starting in verse 30. If you get to Daniel, back up just a couple of pages. I remember a few years ago, somebody said, I'm going on a health kick, I'm eating Ezekiel bread. And I said, if you had read the book of Ezekiel, you would never eat Ezekiel's bread. Amen. Let's just say the baking process has a few impurities in it. But Ezekiel 22:30, and the Lord said, and I looked for a man among them that should make up the hedge and stand in the gap before me for the land, so that I should not destroy it. But I found none. I looked for a man among them that would make up the hedge and stand in the gap before me for the land, so that I should not destroy it, and I found none. Thursday night, we were coming back from Hampton and had a great night of seeing people give their life to the Lord. And at the end of the night, the police department got called on our friend from the Congo, all 118 pounds of him. And as he's preaching the gospel, the Muslim mafia was irritated by the sound. And so they called the police, and the tallest police officers I've ever seen came running by. And they said, we have a report that somebody's preaching the gospel. And there were a few that said, not I. And there were another group that said, they're over there. Amen. And so we went to see what was going to happen, and fortunately they were just wrapping up. And it finished. They couldn't arrest him because we are still in America. We're not in Canada. Somebody say praise God. But there's a reason why it is America and why it's not Canada. Because the Lord says in Ezekiel, I'm looking for someone who will stand in the gap. And when he finds someone who stands in the gap, then things begin to turn around. There begins to be a flipping. But wherever there is no one found to stand in the gap, the will of the Lord is not accomplished. And so we were coming back on the bus, and somebody said, well, you know, God is sovereign. He's in control. Whatever he wants to be will be. And I said, well, God is sovereign, but it's not up to him. Amen. It's up to us. It's up to you, and it's up to me. The Bible teaches personal responsibility. The Bible teaches community responsibility, and the Bible teaches individual and family responsibility and national responsibility. So we have a responsibility to be participants in the work that God is doing. So the title of my message is, Lord, I know you need someone. Lord, I know you need someone. Turn to your neighbor and say, the Lord is in need of people. Amen. Turn to your other neighbor and say, the Lord is looking for such people. Amen. Wednesday night, we had our largest gathering of youth in the history of Lake Church. Here, we also had our least number of youth leaders in the history of Lake. In fact, there was one point where it was just Miss Lisa and Miss Jen against 35 others. Amen. And I came in and they were still alive and I said, praise God. Hallelujah. And in fact, we were just going to meet in one section. And I told Todd, I said, we're going to use the whole building tonight just so we can keep the herd moving. Somebody say praise God. But we did have, we had about 10 that gave their life to the Lord for the first time. We had many people who were there. A number of years ago, I was across from the high school praying. And I prayed, God, that you would send someone to reach the youth of Newport. And I was very upset with his response because he told me, I'm not going to do it. And I said, excuse me. He said, I'm not. If you're so concerned about it, do it yourself. Yeah. Amen. So Ezekiel says that God is looking for someone who will stand in the gap. Yes. God is looking for someone. Turn to your neighbor and say, maybe God is looking for you. Maybe he's looking for your brother. Maybe he's looking for your sibling. God is looking for you. So we're coming back and somebody said, well, you know, God is sovereign. Whatever will be, will be. He said, we actually don't have to irritate law enforcement to preach the gospel. And I said, it wasn't the sound or the volume that caused a problem. It was the content. And we have a new believer who comes out with us twice a week. And he said, you know, it's funny. When people start preaching about Jesus and how God loves you and he has an amazing plan for your life, it makes you not want to drink yourself to death. It makes you not want to do drugs anymore. It makes you reconsider gambling. I'm not going to waste my paycheck and then go home where my kids have nothing to eat. But instead, I'm going to take what I've earned and use it to provide for my family. You see, there are different spirits that are operating in the world at any given time. There's a spirit that leads to destruction. The Bible says the thief comes not for but to kill, to steal, and to destroy. And there is a spirit that leads to life. Jesus said, I've come that you might have life. And that you might have it abundantly. In fact, the reason that Jesus' ministry was so successful, it says that when he came to the synagogue, they opened the scroll to the book of Isaiah, where it said that God would send a man. You may be familiar with the passage where God called Isaiah to heaven. And as soon as Isaiah came into the presence of the Lord, he was undone. He saw the glory of God. He saw the majesty of his holiness. And then he looked at himself like he was in filthy rags. And he said, woe is me, for I am a man of unclean lips. And I dwell among a people of unclean lips. Who can help us? Who can save us? And then God said, angel, take a coal from the altar. And place it upon his lips. And when the fire came from heaven's altar and it touched the prophet on his lips, there was a transformation that began to take place on the inside. He no longer said, I am not able. He no longer said, I am not willing. But when the fire touched his lips, he said, I will be the one to go. And God said, whom shall I send? And who will go for me? And Isaiah said, here am I, Lord. Send me. God is looking for someone. Many people do not respond to the call of God because they look at themselves and they say, I am not able. I am not worthy. I am not capable. But God is not looking at you the way that you look at yourself. God looks at you as through the fire of the cleansing of the power of the Holy Ghost, like gold refined in the fire. You don't put a piece of gold in the fire and say it's 20% dirt. It's 80% gold. Let's throw it away. No, gold is not thrown away. Gold is purified in heaven's altar. Somebody said you can determine how valuable something is by the price that's willing to be exchanged so that you may acquire it. And Jesus thought that there was enough gold on the inside of you that he shed his precious blood on Calvary's cross so that you could be purchased, so that you would not be thrown away, so that you could be redeemed. He is looking for you. The Lord needs somebody. The Lord is looking for somebodies. The Lord is looking for someone who will tell everyone about his marvelous mercy and grace. We used to sing a song that said, "One

0: And it talked about how that he pulled us out of what we were in. And then he purified us. He put a fire upon our mouth so that we can sing, so that we can speak, so that we can proclaim. This is what the Lord has done. We're coming back from the beach and I apologized to God. I said, God, I'm sorry. I'm not sorry that there's one Congolese young adult who's out there preaching with a speaker. I'm sorry that he didn't have to wait in line to find a spot. The Lord is looking for someone. I asked him, I said, when did you first start preaching outside? I said, is it common in your culture? He said, in my culture, they think I'm crazy. Amen. So I came to America. Hallelujah. He said, in the Congo, they don't preach outside. In the Congo, they preach in the churches where no one can hear. Hello. He said, but I was reading my Bible, and Jesus sent his disciples from town to town and from city to city. And he said, preach that the kingdom of God is near, that the kingdom of God is close by. And if there be any sick, heal the sick. If there be any dead, raise the dead and preach the gospel, the glorious gospel of God. And he said, as I read it, it's like the words jumped off the page. And he said, I am still looking for someone. God is looking for someone. God is looking for someone to speak. God's looking for someone to sing. God is looking for someone who will bind up the brokenhearted. Anything that remains undone, it's not undone because God doesn't want it done. Well, how many of you know if God wanted it done, it'd be done? No, God has already done everything. The Bible says that if God has given us his only begotten son, how can he withhold anything else? He has sent us to complete the work. I love reading the stories of Jesus, how that he would go from town to town and from village to village. And everywhere he would go, the Bible said that they would bring the sick people. Why did they bring the sick people? They brought the sick people because they heard the words that Jesus preached. God is looking for someone to preach. The Lord is looking for people to preach. I'll say it over here. The Lord is looking for people to preach. Amen. The Lord is looking for people to preach. I saw there was imagine there being divisiveness on social media. I saw there was a divide this week on social media where many people said women cannot preach. In fact, some of the most vocal people on Facebook saying that women should shut up were women. Pot calling kettle black. But who wants you to be quiet? Who wants you to be quiet? Who wants you to shut your mouth? Meanwhile, God is looking for someone. He said, in the last days, I'll pour out my spirit on all flesh, on your men and on your women, and they will prophesy. If you're a Baptist, then prophesy means preach. Amen. And if you're not a Baptist, then prophesy means prophesy. So whether you're a Baptist or not a Baptist, God is looking for you. God's looking for someone. He's looking for someone. Jesus was looking for someone when he resurrected, but the disciples were not there. But the women were there at the tomb so that they might honor the Lord in his burial. As they're on the way, they said, but how will we roll away the stone? We need a big, strong man. But we'll go anyway. We can't get the men to go with us. But we will go anyway. I said, we can't get the men to go soul winning with us, so we're gonna go anyway. We can't get them to go with us, but we're going to go.
1: Come on, girls. Come on. Let's go.
0: We're not going to wait to be obedient and fulfill the call of God. Can I just preach to you for a second? Imagine your doctrine is so messed up that you believe that God actually contradicts himself. He sent the women to preach the gospel for the first time. Amen. And then in Acts 2, he sent the men and the women to proclaim the gospel to the world. But imagine that God contradicted himself and he changed his mind. And he said, oh, you can only preach to women and children. So I did a statistic. Did you know there's 9 billion people in the world? Did you know that 6 out of 9 billion are either women or they're under the age of 18? Listen, you can take the most legalistic, non-theological stance of Scripture and you still have much work to do. Hallelujah. So why are we arguing about something that doesn't even matter? Turn to your neighbor and say, God is looking for someone. And he actually knows that you're a woman, but he's still looking for you. Amen. I said he knows that you're a woman, but he is still looking for you. God is looking for women who will rise up and take their sword. God is looking for men who are not having to put other people down so that they can advance. Turn to your neighbor and say, God is looking for someone. God is looking for men. God is looking for women. God is looking for young people. Paul told Timothy, let no one despise your youth. He took a teenager and he put him in charge of one of the largest churches in the New Testament. In Acts chapter 19, Paul went to Ephesus and he found 12 Baptists. And he said, do you have the Holy Ghost? Which is a weird question. When you're experiencing persecution, I mean, when you're really experiencing persecution, you're not dividing over minor doctrines. When Muslims come with their swords, they're not saying, are you Catholic? Are you Orthodox? Are you Methodist? Are you Baptist? Are you Pentecostal? They ask one question, do you believe in Jesus? And if you will renounce Jesus, you may live. And everyone who is truly saved lines up and say, I cannot deny the one who gave me life. So when you're under persecution, you don't divide based on minor doctrine. But Paul, under great persecution, came to Ephesus and he asked the question, do you have the Holy Ghost? Yes. Do you have the Holy Ghost? We need to hear you speaking so we know that you have the Holy Ghost. Lobasarabasaramataramasata. Do you have the Holy Ghost? And they said, we didn't even know there was a Holy Ghost. We love Jesus. Amen. We love Jesus. But we didn't even know that there was a Holy Ghost. The Lord is looking for someone. Yes. Amen. Yes. I said the Lord is looking for someone. The Lord is looking for someone who will preach Christ to the lost. The Lord is looking for someone who will preach Jesus to those who have never heard. I was talking with Raphael on Thursday night and he said, I'm from Tampa. I said, I go to Tampa a lot. And he said, well, I'm actually from Dominican. I said, I'm going to Dominican next week. No matter where you're from, no matter where you're going, you cannot get away from the presence of God. He will pursue you across the island. He'll pursue you from the south to the north. He'll pursue you until he finds you. God is looking for someone. God's looking for Raphael. Amen. And I said, is anyone in Tampa or in Dominican, has anyone ever told you God loves you and has a wonderful plan for your life? No. Do you know for sure that someday that heaven is going to be your home? No, but I would like to. Oh, you would like to. That's why God sent us to you, because he is looking for you. Hallelujah. God is looking for someone. God is looking for someone in your neighborhood. God is looking for someone in your town. God is looking for someone. But before he can find someone, he has to find you. Yes. Whom shall I send? And who will go for us? Amen. There was a young lady Mr. Mike was talking to at the beach. And as he was sharing the gospel, she said, "No comprende inglés." But then she said, "Uno momento, por favor." And she pulled out her phone and started listening as Mike preached the gospel in English. And as she heard the gospel in Spanish, and then at the end, she gave her life to the Lord Jesus. I'm telling you, it's the greatest hour to be alive. It's the greatest hour. I can't preach the gospel. I don't even know the language. Amen. And yet you happen to live in a nation where most of the people speak the language that you speak. Amen. Every time I go to another country, I come back and I say, oh, I can't wait to be back in America where I can preach the gospel and everybody can hear because I already know the language. Amen. No obstacles. But God is looking for people who will go. Amen. God is looking for people who will come. Amen. God is looking for people who go wherever he tells them to go. God is looking for Spanish people to come preach the glorious gospel in the United States of America. God is looking for English speaking people who go and preach the gospel in Haiti, in Dominican, in Brazil, in Europe, in Africa. God is looking for someone. Will he find them at Lake Church? Will he find them in your section? Will he find them in your row? And is it possible? Will he find them in your seat?
1: Yes. Let's go.
0: Where God says, "Whom shall I send? And who will go for me?" Will he find them? Oh, let him find what he is looking for. So Paul goes to Ephesus. There's 12 Baptists. Which means that there were 15 different opinions. Eleven out of the 12 were on the board. And one of them had a devil. Thank you, Lord. God is looking for someone. I said God is looking for someone. And that no one may have ever picked you before, but Paul said he has chosen you from before the foundations of the world. David said he has numbered your days and that he has written them in his book. Let every adventure that he has written for your life be fulfilled in the mighty name of Jesus. Let your feet land on every tarmac that he has called you to go to in the name of Jesus. Let your destiny be fulfilled in the name of Jesus. God is looking for someone. Will he find them here? God is looking for people to preach the gospel. God is looking for people to baptize communities in the Holy Ghost and fire. Paul said, "Have you received the Holy Ghost?" They said, "We didn't even know there was a Holy Ghost. We didn't know." Turn to your neighbor and say, "I didn't know till I knew." Amen. Somebody said, "I don't speak in tongues." Someone else replied, "I didn't speak in tongues until I spoke in tongues." Amen. Hallelujah. Thank you, Lord. Glory to God. God is looking for people who will baptize people in the Holy Ghost and fire. God is looking for people who will baptize people in the Holy Ghost and fire. Paul said, have you received the Holy Ghost? They said they didn't know there was a Holy Ghost. He said, then how did you get saved? And they said, we heard the gospel that John preached, how that Jesus had come to take away the sins of the world, and we repented and we were baptized, and now we are believers. But there's more. I said, but there's more. I was talking with a man this week. He said, I work at a company filled with Christians, and yet it seems like they move slower than a slug on salt. He said, what do they need? He said, I know they need something. What do they need? I said, they need the baptism of the Holy Ghost and fire. It takes you from where you are, and it brings you to where He has called you to be. But unless someone goes and lays hands on you, how can you receive? God is very interesting. God is very interesting in that He is looking for someone who will lay hands on Baptists. I said He's looking for someone who will lay hands on Baptists. Hallelujah. He told Ananias, he said, Brother Ananias, I need you to go lay hands on Saul. I'm looking for someone to lay hands on Saul. And Ananias said, Lord, have I offended you in some way? Will you give me this assignment? I mean, it's like a mafia guy asking you to go fishing out on the ocean. And he only brings one life jacket. Hey, Tony, have I offended you in some way? The Lord said, Brother Ananias, I need you to go lay hands on the on Saul. I need you to go lay hands on Saul. I need you to go lay hands on Saul. And he said, Lord, I'll go. Imagine if he hadn't have gone. Imagine if Ananias said, it's not convenient for me to go. Imagine the millions of people worldwide who have received the gospel because of the ministry, because of the effective witness of the Apostle Paul. But if there was not an Ananias, there's no Paul. God is looking for people who will fulfill a single difficult assignment that will then change the world. The Lord is looking for someone. You want me to go lay hands on a serial killer? And say, be filled with the Holy Ghost. God is looking for someone. You know, and it's interesting, because when the Holy Ghost came the first time, He came from heaven with a sound. But then every other time He came from hand to hand. Hello. Amen. I want the Holy Ghost. Well, you're going to have to submit yourself to allow someone to lay hands on you. Well, if God wants me to have the Holy Ghost, He can get it to me Himself. No, not what the Bible says. The Bible says this is the gift that you have received through the laying on of hands. I've watched Christian television. You know how hard it is to find a service where anybody lays hands on anyone? And I'm talking about Holy Ghost Pentecostal services. Amen. Which means God did not change His mind. God is looking for people who say, I will use these hands that you have given me, and I will lay these hands on people, and they will receive the Holy Ghost and fire. God is looking for people who will give their hands to the Lord. God is looking for people who will say, I'll go to the Apostle Paul, and I will lay hands on him, and the Holy Spirit will come upon him, and scales will fall off of his eyes and off of his heart, and the glorious gospel shall be preached to the ends of the earth. God is looking for people to preach the gospel. God is looking for people who will lay hands on believers so that they may receive the baptism of Holy Ghost and fire. God is looking for someone. Will he find them in this section? Amen. Will he find them in your row? Yes. Would he maybe even find them in your seat?
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10: Secondary front making its way through during the day. Temperatures will be held down in the 70s. Clouds, a few sunny breaks initially, and some passing showers during the afternoon and evening. Temperatures dropping back into the 50s, turning less humid overnight, and a string of sunny days starting Monday. Highs initially will be in the mid-70s Monday, but we're back up near 80 Tuesday and in the mid-80s on Wednesday. From Stormwatch 9 Weather Center, I'm meteorologist Kevin Skorupa.
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5: Secondary front making its way through during the day. Temperatures will be held down in the 70s. Clouds, a few sunny breaks initially, and some passing showers during the afternoon and evening. Temperatures dropping back into the 50s, turning less humid overnight, and a string of sunny days starting Monday. Highs initially will be in the mid-70s Monday, but we're back up near 80 Tuesday and in the mid-80s on Wednesday. From Stormwatch 9 Weather Center, I'm meteorologist Kevin Skorupa.
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5: Latest system continuing to move away. Gradual clearing. Lows right around 50 degrees overnight. A little bit of a northwesterly breeze and some sunshine for Monday. Temperatures will be in the mid-70s in the afternoon. Looks like we'll be back near 80 degrees with sunshine Tuesday and up into the mid-80s on Wednesday. From Stormwatch 9 Weather Center, I'm meteorologist Kevin Skorupa.
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0: works in a bank, and the one in the middle drives a truck. 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
5: Latest system continuing to move away. Gradual clearing. Lows right around 50 degrees overnight. A little bit of a northwesterly breeze and some sunshine for Monday. Temperatures will be in the mid-70s in the afternoon. Looks like we'll be back near 80 degrees with sunshine Tuesday and up into the mid-80s on Wednesday. From Stormwatch 9 Weather Center, I'm meteorologist Kevin Skorupa.
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4: Latest system continuing to move away. Gradual clearing. Lows right around 50 degrees overnight. A little bit of a northwesterly breeze and some sunshine for Monday. Temperatures will be in the mid-70s in the afternoon. Looks like we'll be back near 80 degrees with sunshine Tuesday and up into the mid-80s on Wednesday. From Stormwatch 9 Weather Center, I'm meteorologist Kevin Skorupa.
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5: Latest system continuing to move away. Gradual clearing. Lows right around 50 degrees overnight. A little bit of a northwesterly breeze and some sunshine for Monday. Temperatures will be in the mid-70s in the afternoon. Looks like we'll be back near 80 degrees with sunshine Tuesday and up into the mid-80s on Wednesday. From Stormwatch 9 Weather Center, I'm meteorologist Kevin Skorupa.
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0: right after the season ended and had to go up and buy a pony for the first time. And he was just caught off guard. He had no idea what he was getting involved in. Didn't even know if he got ripped off or not, because he has no idea what a pony should cost. But he got a pony, brought it back home, and his kids are enjoying that. So, Todd, you do what you got to do as a dad sometimes.
1: Yes, yes. That's just part of being a dad. But working through this, I'm looking at this caution and where we are. The number of caution laps we've run, you know, we've got the top five or six cars here. They last pitted at lap 30. When we've got a whole cycle of cars, a plethora of them, have pitted at 41 or 44. I'm wondering, I thought at first, Steve Post asked me this question, I thought at first that we might be in a situation where the guys that came at 30 have two stops left. With these cautions, I'm wondering if it rolls out where everybody just comes one more time.
2: More strategic plays are in motion. Lap 44 is complete. When they come back to the line, we'll have 30 laps to go.
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0: 13 lead changes, and those are official lead changes at the start-finish line among 10 different drivers who have taken a turn leading the race. Ryan Blaney's led the most laps so far today. Connor Zilich, Shane Van Gisbergen were second and third, but both Zilich and Van Gisbergen are out of the race after a multi-car crash on a restart back on lap number 31. Currently, as we sit with 31 laps to go in the race, Chris Buescher is the race leader.
2: Field is getting ready to come into the Poet restart zone. This will leave 30 laps to settle it here in San Diego. Green flag is back out, and here we go. Chris Buescher up to the gearbox. He will pull away over Ryan Blaney and others as Chris Buescher hangs the hard right-hand turn through turn number one.
12: Boy, a great restart for Buescher. He's clear by five, maybe six car lengths by the time they reach the bottom of Stockdale Boulevard. Hard left turn on to Rogers Road. He continues to show the way. Blaney rides in second. Here's the battle for third. Chase Briscoe ducks to drivers left to move under Ryan Preece.
13: Chase Briscoe and Preece remain side by side for third. Behind them, Kyle Larson and Zane Smith wheel to wheel. Those four drivers now clear turn number four. Race up Quay Road. Going uphill ever so slightly and heading to five.
0: Those drivers stay wheel to wheel back into turn number five. Nobody has the advantage. This time, though, on exit of the corner, Chase Briscoe will bring Kyle Larson and Zane Smith. Three drivers able to get by Ryan Preece.